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1: 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Maybe dad'll even take it off your tab. 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
3: Stroke is not a good term because stroke implies that people, mortals, are walking on the street, and then there are gods on the clouds, like Zeus, and they strike people. And that is not, even though it seems like that. The best words are brain attack. Just like heart attack, we have to think of stroke as brain attack. Why? Because it's exactly the same way. When blood does not get to part of the heart, which is a muscle, it causes severe pain. And if it continues and we don't do anything, that part of the heart is damaged. It dies. And that's what stroke means. It's called brain infarction. Infarction means dying, death, damaged. And that's exactly what stroke is. So it's most of the time, by far, is lack of blood flow to a part of the brain, small or large, and then it causes damage, it causes death. Now, we have 15% of strokes that are because of a bleed, and that can also, of course, causes interruption of blood to certain parts of the tissue and damages. Unfortunately, though, that can be far worse because it can cut through the tissue of brain. It can put a lot of pressure on nearby nearby brain parenchyma, brain meat, however you want to say it. So that's really what stroke is.
2: So the second kind that you just described, you're saying that's more serious than the first.
3: Yes.
2: Yeah.
3: And unfortunately, yeah, that's first thing we have to rule out. That's why we get a CAT scan a lot of times and then get the thrombolytics or clot busters.
2: So the first kind, you're that you just described, that's called an ischemic stroke.
3: Right? Exactly.
2: So what happens exactly? You mentioned that the blood stops flowing to the brain, to a portion of the brain. What causes it to stop flowing? Is there a blockage that develops? What is it exactly?
3: Very good question. So, first of all, these blood flow arteries, which bring fresh blood from the heart into the brain, they are different sizes. And so we can imagine that the cause of them can be different. When you have a large stroke, a big blood vessel is involved. For example, sometimes we call internal carotid artery, which is a very significant blood vessel, or middle cerebral artery, which is a branch of that, and again, big. These are usually caused by a clot that, say, comes from the heart. You probably hear of people who are found to have atrial fibrillation that way, and they're not taking anything to thin blood, and then these blood clots are made in part of the heart and then make their ways to the brain and block a big artery.
2: So in other words, the clot is formed in the heart. It doesn't form at the location where it gets stuck.
3: It can. Yeah. We call that thrombosis.
2: Thrombosis.
3: When the clot is made there.
2: Right.
3: We can also imagine if you are a smoker and there is damage to wall of, say, this medium size or small size blood vessels, and then you add to that some cholesterol deposits, and then you add to that some cause of having sticky platelets, then you make a blood clot right there, and that's what we call thrombosis, or that's a thrombotic event. Again, prevents blood getting to that part. So if you go to a golf course, now you may see that it's all nice and green, except there's a part that's yellow, and that grass is dead. Mm-hmm. And why is that? Because a sprinkler there ran caputi, which is a very scientific name, caputi. but I don't know what causes a sprinkler not to work, but that's the end result.
4: The situation you're describing, though, we know that there are lifestyle things that make people more at risk for a stroke. But let's just take a look at the situation of someone who doesn't have any of those risk factors. And I mentioned to you before we came on the air that my wife suffered a stroke in 2007. She was in her early 60s, a healthy woman, not a smoker. She was not overweight in the slightest. And yet she had this ischemic stroke. For someone who's not at risk, who doesn't have any visible at-risk signs, what could bring this on?
3: Very good question. So there are many risk factors for stroke. Yes, you mentioned personal habits like smoking, drinking, and some of the big risk factors are high blood pressure, elevated cholesterol, and so forth. But there are many others. One, for especially for women, and we know women have more strokes than men, and we know that theirs can be more fatal, and partially it's because some of their heart problems go unrecognized because they don't have as much pain, perhaps, or it's a bit different than men. The big reason is women live longer. Mm-hmm. And age, for example, in and of itself is a risk factor. Genes, we can have that predisposition genetically. Then we can have these diseases that can make our blood clot easily. Mm-hmm. Sleep apnea, if you are not sleeping well, you don't, you cannot really breathe, that's a risk factor for stroke. So there are many things. And if I may talk about this, this is something that we mentioned. Unfortunately, people like your late wife would have a stroke, and they're in the hospital, and time after time I would talk to them and say, okay, well, what happened to you? What did they do in the hospital? And we doctors, hospitals do a bad job. They wouldn't know. I don't know, doctor. They told me I had a stroke. Well, what does that mean? They wouldn't know. Well, what caused it? How can we prevent it? So we came up with actually stroke clinic, and in this clinic, which is a collaboration between our medication management and neurology.
4: And this is where, at Desert Oasis?
3: Yes, thank you. Yes, this is at Desert Oasis. We have that patient not wait, because right now, as probably everybody knows, it's so long you have to wait to see a primary care doctor, to see a neurologist. I mean, we're talking about months, if not weeks. That's too long. We want to get those people in. And so we get those people into our stroke clinic, and we go over everything. We have a clinical pharmacist who's excellent. That's all he does.
4: We'll get into some of the specifics regarding symptoms to look for when it happens, but I want to communicate to our listeners just how devastating a stroke can be, because I believe that many people don't realize it. They hear the word, but they don't really understand. So, following a stroke, people will be left with a variety of deficits. They may have one, they may have several. What are some of those deficits? What are some of the things that can dramatically change a person's life should they suffer a stroke and are not treated in time?
3: Yes. So if we don't intervene right away, of course, we were going to talk about the best ways prevention. But if somebody has a large stroke and this involves, say, a whole part of the brain, say, on the left side, now you cannot talk, meaning that your language is damaged. So when you talk, it comes out as verbiage, you know, not people don't understand you. And you may, on the other hand, also have difficulty understanding people or a combination. Then, you know, the right side of the brain controls our left side and the left side controls our right side. So then you get completely weak on that side. And depending on how bad the stroke is, you can completely lose your ability to move that side. And these patients are devastated, they are bedridden, and I am sorry to say I had one patient who really could not live like that. She had other problems, but she chose to end her life.
4: Tell me about left neglect. That's something my wife experienced. Can you explain that?
3: Yes. Neglect, something happens with certain strokes, but almost all large strokes at the beginning, there is some neglect. That means, for example, their left side, if it's a right-sided stroke, almost doesn't exist. So if you're talking to them and you're on their left side and they can't see you, they can hear you, but they don't know where you are. And they keep looking on the right side, even though you are on their left side. It's just they don't see it. And if you approach them from that side, they completely may ignore you. And so that's common. In a lot of times that improves, thankfully, and it does not go on, but sometimes it doesn't. And it's important for everybody to understand that so you can approach this person, this patient, appropriately.
4: My wife survived for 15 years, and that was a part of our relationship, was dealing with the left neglect. She would finish a plate of food, but we'd see she just ate half of it and had to turn the plate around. She often, yes, would not be aware of somebody standing right next to her, as you said. And one of the discussions, of course, we had involved driving. And it was the one time in my marriage I had to put my foot down because she insisted she could drive, but she had no awareness of things on the left. And if I had allowed her to drive, it was only a matter of time before something happened. Left neglect is one of those things that people don't talk about, but it's a devastating effect. Another thing maybe you could talk a little bit about is a change in a person's personality. When my wife first entered rehab, I recall we were told, you're going to have to get to know an entirely new Melody. They said she's a different person now. Could you elaborate on that?
3: Yes. We have, unfortunately, this artificial distinction between brain function. So if you had a stroke and because of that you can't move your left arm, they send you to this brain doctor called neurologist. On the other hand, if you had a stroke and because of the stroke now you have depression, now you are easily agitated, then they say, oh no, you need to go to this other brain doctor called psychiatrist, which doesn't make any sense because brain is one organ. And you're absolutely correct. So when brain is damaged, it is not just one function. We have this, again, artificial and ignorant idea that each part of the brain does one thing, and it's not like that. It is very complicated, and there are networks. So that's why sometimes we have a stroke in one part of the brain that should not give the deficit that we see, but it's because the network has been damaged. And yes, there is a lot of behavioral changes. After you have many strokes, then you can develop dementia, and that's what we call vascular dementia. Vascular dementia is nothing but a lot of small strokes, so to speak.
4: Why is it that some people are successful at rehabilitation and others are not. Is it a question of attitude, or does it have more to do with the severity of the stroke?
3: I would say by far it has to do with the severity of the stroke. And again, if they suffer these small strokes, and remember, they're part of the brain that do have infarcts and we don't know about, because these are what we call silent strokes. And we only see them on the MRI because we get an MRI for some other reason. They have a headache. They say that they can't see well from that eye. And we get MRI and then we see these strokes. And so if these are small and they're not in parts of the brain that are not obvious when damage is done, then rehab can be easier, if you would.
4: I just recall that first few months we were so vigorously persuaded to keep working, keep trying, do the rehab. And after a couple of years, it just became apparent that there was not going to be a significant improvement.
3: No, unfortunately, that's a problem with the nervous system. It's very easy to damage it, but it takes a long time to recover. We used to think many decades ago that, yes, once you damage the brain, then it would not regenerate, meaning that there is no way you could get that function. We know that's not true. We know brain is able to make new pathways, new networks. And so the more you persist on that physical therapy, on that speech therapy, the more you will improve. Most of the improvement happens within the first 3 months, then within the first year. And you're right, then the increments of achievement becomes very small for the amount of work you have to put in. So it can be discouraging, but we know that improvements can still happen.
4: Tell me about the state of mind of people who have had a stroke. I know that one of the first things my wife said to me when it became apparent what had happened is, are you going to stay with me? That sense of guilt, that sense of, my goodness, this horrible thing has happened and I'm burdening my loved one. I'm burdening my family. Tell me about that. Tell me about depression following stroke.
3: Yes. What you mentioned, it's very common. And unfortunately, I would say that it's a large part of this is our doctor's fault or the healthcare, because we don't tell these patients what happened. They are left with this concept that I was striking, I wasn't doing anything, which they're right, I wasn't doing anything, and I was striking by this thing, so this might be something I deserved. And then that really affects them. And this is true for any other conditions too, Parkinson's. Patients do not want to become a burden to their loved ones. But I think we can really improve things if we explain to them. I think it's very important to that we explain what happened, why, and how we can make this not happen again, that there are ways that we can do that. I think that really helps. But depression is something that has a physiologic, meaning that it's not just because of the deficits. There is actually changes in the chemistry of brain that causes it, and we need to treat all these.
4: Mm-hmm. So we've communicated the effects of stroke and how it dramatically changes a person's life. Let's talk about the importance of getting rapid treatment. Why is it so important that we get that stroke addressed as soon as it happens?
3: Because we have thankfully developed, and this has been decades, it has been a long time. These came on 30 years ago, but some of them people do not know about. But there are things that we can do if the patient gets to the ER fast enough. We usually would like it to be less than 4 hours, but if in 6 hours, 7 hours, 12 hours, those are the times that are very, very important, because there are infusions, there are things that we can give to the patient to restore the blood. And if we can restore the blood, at least we can save some tissue, we can save some parts of the brain, and it does make a big difference.
4: When my wife was taken to the ER, they kept asking us, how long ago was it? When did this happen? And apparently, if it had happened within a certain window, she would have been a candidate for what's called TPI. Can you explain
3: TPA.
4: That?
3: TPA. Yes. So initially, when the studies were done, we knew that it has to be given within the first 4 hours.
4: And what is it exactly?
3: It's basically something that dissolves the clot. We have had things like heparin that you may have heard about. So if we want to prevent blood clot to be made, we put patients on heparin, or you may have heard of warfarin. Those have been around for a long time. And those prevent blood clots from being made. But for the longest time, we didn't have anything for a blood clot that was made. But now we do, and there are different kinds, and we have, you know, we have had so much improvement, so much achievement, that the time is much longer now. And we can even now go in with technology that we have and bring that clot out, meaning we fish it out.
4: Wow.
3: And it really helps the patients. Mm. Yes. So now we say brain or time is brain.
4: Let's talk about someone having a stroke. The family is there. What are the symptoms? What are the things that people absolutely have to be on guard for? And it's difficult because if the person is living a healthy lifestyle and the stroke comes out of nowhere, it catches you off guard. You're not familiar. But what are the single most common symptoms we have to watch for?
3: Yes, and that's a problem. That's why we call this stroke, because it comes out of blue. People do not expect it. The symptoms can be quite different. When you have a heart attack, everybody says severe pain, like an elephant is sitting on my chest, and they call 911. But unfortunately, a brain attack is not painful, and the symptoms may vary. It can be just my balance is off. I notice I cannot walk. I have movement of the space around me. It can be that they lose vision, and it can be in one eye, or it can be in one space that neither of the eyes can see. It can be some drooping of the face, but especially arm weakness is a big one. We don't want to miss that. And also language is very important. So if this person cannot express themselves, or they seem not to understand what you say, that's language problem. It's different than what we call dysarthria, which means they cannot talk right. They cannot pronounce things correctly. Mm-hmm. Both of those are indicative of a stroke happening.
4: How do you deal with someone who says, oh, I'm all right, I don't need to go to the hospital? You observe this, one of these symptoms, and someone says, I'm okay, no problem. What do you do?
3: I would tell them that's great, but that's how we want to keep you. Right. And so it's always better to be safe than sorry. So let's get you to the hospital. Let's get an MRI. And hopefully they say, you know what? There's nothing wrong. Go home. But we don't want to suffer a deficit that then doctors cannot do anything about. Mm-hmm. No one can.
4: I don't intend to keep talking about my own wife's circumstances, but on the night that she had the stroke, I remember she was sitting at a desk, and unexpectedly, she just kind of slumped in the chair, had her head down, and it was just a couple of seconds, and then she was fine again. And I said, what happened? She goes, oh, I don't know. I'm fine. And I said, I'm concerned about this. And her response was, I'm fine. Later that night, we're in bed, and she's thrashing about. And I said, what's wrong? Are you all right? And she said, I am so not all right. She goes, I have a terrible headache. So what happened? What was that first slump, and what was happening with the headache? What was going on at that time?
3: So sometimes there are a couple of words that I need to explain. So sometimes we can have a TIA, and people call that a small stroke, but it's not. A TIA, transient ischemic attack, means that the blood was diminished. and was not getting to the part of the brain, but before anything bad happened, the blood was restored. And the best way that we know there was no damage done is with MRI, because that person that we were talking about may have had a transient ischemic attack. Even though the MRI is normal, we can tell that what the symptoms that they had was because blood was not getting to a part of the brain. Then we have small strokes that people recover from very fast. And sometimes they are dismissive. But again, we really need to get imaging. I remember when I was in medical school, they used to say a CAT scan, a CT, is better than a room full of neurologists. With MRI, I don't know what they say now. But yes, it is very important that we get imaging and find this what happened.
4: As I told the story, would it have been better if we had gone to the hospital immediately when she had that slump in her at the chair?
3: I hate to say this, but yes.
4: Yes.
3: I believe so. And did it turn out if she had a bleed in the head, or was it?
4: No, it was an ischemic stroke. Let's talk about prevention. This is what's really important. I can't communicate enough to people how absolutely devastating a stroke is on one's personal life. Let's talk about prevention. What can we do to avoid it?
3: Thank you. I'm going to give you a big hug for this later, because this is a preventable disease. And we can prevent it. The American Heart Association says that 80 or probably more than 80% of these strokes are preventable. And this is a leading cause of death and a leading cause of disability. And we need to prevent it. So how do we do that? Well, let's look at the history. In 1940s, 1950s, before 1950s, we had a lot of stroke in this country. We did not keep count, but we know there were people who died suddenly because of the stroke. And at that time, it was about 200 people per 100,000. And in fact, there are some historians who talk about how Roosevelt had hypertensive encephalopathy. He would get very high blood pressure and he couldn't really think. And Stalin knew that, and a lot of these meetings that they had, they would keep it in the evening in Yalta or in Tehran. And some people say maybe that's why, you know, we lost Eastern Europe. So hypertension is very important. In 1950s, after we developed antihypertensive, the number of strokes were halved.
4: Wow.
3: Halved. And we have had improvement. So hypertension is a biggie. So we're talking about how can we reduce our risk. If you're smoking and you stop that, you'd decrease your risk of stroke by 50%, high blood pressure by 25-30%. And there are other ones like diabetes. If we get the blood sugar under control, if we get the cholesterol under control. So after these medications came, we call statins, and I know a lot of people are very afraid of them. They can do bad things, but they decreased stroke by 25%. That's biggie. Unfortunately, what happened in recent decades is obesity. People are having more calories and less activities.
4: How about alcohol use?
3: Thank you. Alcohol use is also a biggie. If you drink excessive alcohol, it causes damage to the blood vessels and the brain itself. Okay. So World Health Organization, I believe it was 1 or 2 years ago, came up with the statement that alcohol has no real benefit. And they did not recommend, because we like to think, oh, a glass of red wine is good for me, right?
4: But I've been hearing that for years.
3: yes. But recommendations are now that for ladies, just one drink per day, no more than that, and for men too.
4: Right.
3: But if somebody said, you know what, I'm not going to drink anymore, I would love that.
4: So the suggestions are don't smoke, lose weight, exercise, What else?
3: Eat right.
4: Eat properly.
3: Make sure you are getting enough sleep. Stress, we knew for decades that stress was a risk factor for heart attack. I mean, everybody knows that or knew that, right? Then I would say about 10 years ago, we had studies that show stress is an independent risk factor for stroke.
4: Really?
3: So these are things that are very important, but you're right. Just moving around, trying not to be sedentary during the daytime, in and of itself reduces your risk.
4: Wow.
3: And people should not think that they have to reach this goal. If you just stop eating salt, you reduce your salt intake, you can decrease your blood pressure by 6 or 7 millimeters of mercury,
4: wow,
3: which is significant. It's the journey. Just start doing something to reduce your risk.
4: So, Dr. Septi, anything else you'd like our listeners to know about stroke treatment, stroke prevention?
3: I want everybody to be aware of stroke and that it is preventable. And as soon as you feel some symptom that may be stroke, please call 911 and get help. And talk to your doctor. Bring it up. Doc, do I have risk factors for stroke? Is there something I can do to reduce my risk? And it can be just so rewarding because it's, like you said, it's a devastating disease. There are a lot of devastating diseases like Alzheimer's, Parkinson's. We can't really do much, especially in prevention.
4: Mm-hmm.
3: But stroke is something we can. And we should. And it's such a high burden.
4: Dr. Septi, thank you so much.
3: Thank you.
4: We've been speaking with Dr. Essie Septi. He's a board-certified neurologist and also director of the Stroke Clinic at Desert Oasis Healthcare. Thanks very much for listening.
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TK 93.7 KCLB rocks. How you doing today? Sunday. I wish it would stay Sunday every day. 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

It's KCLB. It's Mighty Iris. I still can't think of the Halloween costume that I thought of the other day. Was it the Fred Durst? It wasn't the Fred Durst girls. You know, the backwards red hat with the jeans and the white tank top. That is a fun one, though. I've always wanted to do that for Halloween. But it's not the one I'm thinking of. Man, what is up with my memory?

KCLB. 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Yeah, we have other stuff to discuss.

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All right, guys, it's KCLB, and are you a damn good dad? Because guess what? We're going to repay you for being such a great daddy. $1,000 could be yours for Father's Day. It's coming up. 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

Okay, it's Mighty Iris. I'm back. It's KCLB. So my dream last night, I woke up like at 3:30 in the morning or something. It was crazy. I dreamt that I was late for work, like late in the sense that I was about to go on air to talk to you and I didn't make it on time. And then the buttons weren't working and I didn't know what to say. And don't you hate dreams like that? Do you ever have dreams like that? Stressful work dreams? And I love being here, so I don't get it. It's weird. I hate those dreams.

All righty, Heidis, it's KCLB. We're giving away tickets for Six Flags Hurricane Harbor. Cool off for the summer. Yeah, go on the water rides and all that stuff. Family 4-pack of tickets could be yours. Just keep on listening with us today for your chance to win.

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When is Father's Day? I need to look that up because I like to take my dad out to eat, you know, and that's pretty much, I never know what to buy him though. He doesn't really need anything. 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I don't know. I'll think about it.

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I say you look so fine that I really wanna make you mine. 4, 5, 6, come on and get your kicks. Now you don't.

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I say you look so fine that I really wanna make you mine. 4, 5, 6, come on and get your kicks. Now you don't need

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Hello, it's Mighty Iris. And my full interview with John Abrahams. You know him from Meet the Parents and Scary Movie. And he was in House of Wax in The Faculty. And he's in so much. But yeah, we had a phone interview recently. And the full interview is on our website, 937kclb.com. But I'm going to play you a clip in the next hour. He's in the new Scary Movie. It's coming out this weekend. I cannot wait. I already bought my tickets.

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KCLB rocks. It's Mighty Iris. All right. So I'm so curious when it comes to actors and how filming goes. And God, to be an actor, that's like me in another lifetime, I think, if I wasn't so nervous. Anyway, I'm going to play you a clip in the next couple minutes of my conversation with John Abrahams, because he was in the movie The Faculty. He is part of that toxic couple that's always slapping each other and cursing at each other in the movie. So I have to know about the slaps. I'm going to ask him that in the next couple minutes. Stay tuned.

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It's KCLB. It's Mighty Iris. I'm looking forward to going home because I have so many leftovers. It's like going to be hard to choose. I have pasta, pizza. Ooh, maybe a combo together. It sounds super heavy, but I don't care. I'm starving. Yeah. Love leftover pizza.

It's KCLB. It's Mighty Iris here. And if you want to cool off for the summer, make sure that you listen with us for your chance to win Six Flags tickets for Hurricane Harbor. 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It just has your name on it. 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

0: 93.7 KCLB, Mighty Iris talking with John Abrahams from Scary Movie. Okay, so all that slapping, is that like a full day of getting slapped in the face?
1: I think we were there for like a week, and so each day it was like a couple hours of getting slapped and hair pulling. And, you know, I said to Summer, like, listen, hit me as hard as you want.
0: Oh my God.
1: You know, I don't care. And she was like, okay. And then if you watch the movie, the part when I've turned and she's slapping me, you can see I'm trying not to smile from it, you know? Like, if you look closely, you'll see I'm just, like, trying to swallow a laugh.
0: Well, your face is so good. Like, yeah.
1: Yeah.
0: That poor, beautiful face of yours. Oh, my gosh. You took it like a champ, man.
1: Yeah. High pain threshold.
0: Oh, good. I like to hear that. Awesome.

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